who did he play in that movie is another way of rephrasing this quiz, I guess. Number one, Albert Einstein. Number two, Alan Turing. Or number three, Nikola Tesla. 자, 1, 2, 3번 중에 누가

0: country home mansion. Mansion's more of an American term, but these big country homes. So
1: sure,
0: yeah, it would have been very nice.
1: Exactly.
0: You don't have to. You are a prisoner, but you were not treated like a traditional prisoner.
1: Yeah.
0: Not the way that the Germans treated their prisoners. That's for sure.
1: Exactly.
0: Far cry.
1: This was
0: from
1: 1943. So this was slam bang in the middle of the Second World War. They didn't know at this time that it would end 2 years later, and that they would have a role, I guess, in providing information. But they were still, you know, they were prisoners of war, but they were living a good life.
0: Yeah.
1: looks like it. What they didn't know was that they were part of an audacious plan.
0: Yeah, it certainly is audacious, because when you hear it on the face of this, like, why would they do this? Why would they give why would they give Nazis a life of ease in London? Why would you do that? So audacious means very bold, extremely bold, daring, very, very shocking. So doing this strategy was a very bold and risky plan.
1: Mm-hmm.
0: So when you do anything that's kind of bold and risky, you can say it's audacious.
1: Yeah.
0: It's a fun word to say, too.
1: It is, kind of. Yeah, audacious라고 하면은 굉장히 대담하다라는 뜻입니다. 그래서 지금 전쟁 포로를 런던에 있는 호화 대저택에서 지내게 한다? 이제 요게 대담했다는 게 아니고요. 이렇게 계획했던 영국인들이 대담했다는 겁니다. 왜냐하면 사실은 전부 도청이 되고 있는 그런 집이었어요. 스파이들이 다 이 집 뭐 지하에서 숨어서 이렇게 듣고 있고 그런 집이었거든요. 들키면 큰일 나는 거죠. If they got caught, I mean, who knows what would have happened. So yeah, it was very audacious. It was improbable as well.
0: That it would work, right? Like if something's improbable, it's probably not going to happen or probably not going to work. But surprisingly, in this
1: it
0: case,
1: did.
0: Yeah. And even just to hear this story sounds kind of almost unbelievable as well.
1: Yeah, it does. 자, 그래서 improbable이라는 것도 거의 성공하기 힘들 것 같은, 일어나기 힘들 것 같은 이런 뜻인데요. 아니 이런 일이 일어날 수가 있어? 할 정도의 계획이었는데 그게 심지어 성공을 했습니다. 자, 그러면 우리 다음 단락 한번 가볼까요? Ray?
0: Lulled into complacency by the apparent respect for their status, these top military commanders had no idea they were effectively on a stage set, a kind of Truman Show, in which their encounters were engineered and their conversations monitored through a complex network of microphones hidden in light fittings, chimneys, plant pots, trees, and statues. The microphones were wired to a secret underground lair below the mansion's grand reception rooms, where listeners, mostly German Jewish refugees, recorded and transcribed the conversations for British military intelligence. The V2 exchange led to the Allied bombing of Peenemünde, Germany, where the Nazis were building the rockets.
1: 주변에서 자신들의 지위에 대해 겉으로는 존중을 표시했기 때문에 안일함에 빠져있던 이 최고위 독일군 지휘관들은 사실 자신들이 마치 무대 세트 위에 있는 것과 다름없다는 사실을 전혀 눈치채지 못했습니다. 이곳은 일종의 트루먼 쇼와도 같은 공간이었는데요. 조명기구, 굴뚝, 화분, 나무, 조각상 등에 숨겨진 마이크 네트워크를 통해서 그들의 만남은 조작되고 대화는 도청되고 있었습니다. 이 마이크들은 저택의 웅장한 응접실 아래에 있는 비밀 지하 은신처로 연결되어 있었는데 그곳에서 주로 독일계 유대인 난민들로 구성된 이른바 청취자들이 영국 군사 정보부를 위해 대화를 녹음하고 이를 필사했습니다. 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So these Nazi Germans were lulled into...
0: Just Nazis, yeah.
1: You know. Nazis, yes.
0: Nazis.
1: Nazi Germans, yeah.
0: Yeah.
1: I was going to say Germans, and then I...
0: Well, that's true.
1: Nazis, and then I said them both, but it's a bit redundant. Okay, so these Nazis, these German prisoners of war.
0: We shouldn't be laughing so much about this, but...
1: Sorry, yes. But I think they're probably the only people we can laugh at, because everyone in the world agrees they were so bad.
0: Yes, yes.
1: Okay. So anyway, these Germans, they were lulled.

0: into complacency.
1: So if you're lulled into something, it's like a lullaby, right? You're made to feel very safe and calm. So people, and then when you're calm, you stop watching for danger. Mm. You're not looking for problems, right? Uh-huh. So you can use lull that way. Sometimes people can be lulled into a false sense of security. Mm. They can feel that they're very safe, but you're kind of being tricked. So that's one way you can use it.
0: Yeah. Lulled into something, and 요, 안심시켜서 뭐뭐 하게 만든다는 뜻이 있어요. So these top military commanders from Germany, they were lulled. 그래서 안심을 하게 됐어요. 근데 어떤 안심, 어떻게 안심하게 됐느냐? Into complacency. What does complacency mean?
1: Complacency is a feeling of satisfaction. So you stop either being careful. Usually it's used for things like your job at work. If you get complacent, you think everything's fine and you stop trying. You don't you stop trying to improve. So that's usually how the word is used.
0: 맞아요. 이 complacency라는 것은 그러니까 안주함이랑 좀 비슷한 건데 더 이상 노력하거나 이 경우에는 의심하거나 그런 거 안 하고요. 그냥 편안하게 생각하고 만족하는 건데 이게 좋은 만족이라기보다는 약간의 그런 더 이상 경계하지 않는다는 느낌이 있어요. 평소에는 우리가 더 이상 노력을 하지 않는다라는 뜻으로 저 사람이 너무 요즘에 complacent 해라고 하면은 예전에는 참 열심히 했는데 요즘은 그렇지 않아 이런 의미가 될 수 있습니다. 너무 자기 상황에 지금 이제 안주하는 느낌이 있어. 이런 거죠. 만족 중에서도 그런 느낌입니다. 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
1: Right, and living this luxurious life, yeah, and they're treated nicely. So they just think, there's nothing wrong here.
0: Yeah, I'm a top military officer.
1: Yeah, and this is just great. This is fine. No one's trying to do us any harm.
0: Oh.
1: So they're not. So the phrase, like, you know, you put your guard down.
0: Yeah.
1: Because put your guard up, it's a boxing term when you have your hands in front of your face. So when you use it figuratively, it means you're always protecting yourself and watching for any potential danger.
0: Mm-hmm.
1: In this case, these guys, it's everything's fine here.
0: 그러니까요. 고위 그 독일 군 지휘관들이었잖아요. 근데 이 영국의 대저택에 딱 들어서는 순간 다 너무너무 잘해주는 거예요. 그래서 내가 역시 고위 지휘관, 군 지휘관이다 보니까 이런 대우 받을만 하지. 뭐 이런 안주함, 이런 뭐 만족감을 느껴서 그런지 그래서 안심을 하게 되고요. 더 이상 의심도 하지 않고 그냥 편안하게 자기들끼리 긴밀한 정보도 그냥 얘기하고 전혀 의심하지 않았던 것 같아요. 영국 사람들이 도청을 할 거라는 생각을. 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
1: Right, there were microphones were wired all the way down to this secret underground lair room. So wired just means connected with wires, electric cables that can send signals and sound. Like our microphones are wired.
0: Mm.
1: The monitors are wired.
0: Yep.
1: In your office, I'm sure everything is wired, your computer and other machines.
0: 전선으로 연결됐다는 의미에 to be wired가 있는데요. 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
1: What I love about this story is they were being listened to by Jews, right?
0: Yeah.
1: They were in the basement listening to them. Imagine how mad those guys would be if they knew. Like, they'd be mad enough knowing they're down there.
0: You can imagine how hard these Jews would have worked because they know what's happened.
1: They're refugees. These are people who probably had their houses, their businesses destroyed, family members murdered.
0: Mm-hmm.
1: And if they knew what was happening in other parts of Europe at the time. Yeah. So, yeah. And then just to, like, what a way to get back at the Nazis. We're going to listen to you and we're going to use the people that you're trying to

0: Start your day with Morning Special. Well, it's time to have a look at today's idiom, and it's a fun one today in a way. What is it, Ray?
1: Today's idiom is to drive someone up the wall.
0: Now, this is an idiom. I mean, sometimes we give out expressions because there are so many in English. An idiom is normally something that just by looking at the words themselves, you can't immediately guess what it means. Because if you drive someone up an actual wall,
1: what does that
0: it's like,
1: even
0: what
1: mean?
0: Is, you know, what are you talking about?
1: It's very common, though.
0: Yes, 그래요. 이 idiom 어떤 좀 대표적인 표현이라고 볼 수 있는데요. 이번 idiom은 drive someone up the wall, 미쳐버리게 한다, 이런 겁니다. 단어 하나하나만 놓고 보면은 이게 drive someone up the wall, 무슨 뜻일까 헷갈릴 수 있지만 다 같이 붙었을 때는 이렇게 누군가를 미쳐버리게 한다, 이런 거죠. 자, 오늘 다이얼로그에서 소개해드릴 거고요. Today I'm a doctor and Ray's a patient. 그래서 이제 의사를 찾아온 Ray인데요. 요즘 잠을 잘 못 자요. Ray's not been getting any sleep, I guess, recently. And he wants to know what he can do about it. 그래서 진찰을 받으러 제 병원에 찾아왔습니다. Let's have a listen. Idiom package. Drive someone up the wall. Good morning. Come on in. Take a seat.
1: Thank you, Doctor. I really appreciate you squeezing me in today.
0: Of course, of course. So, tell me, Ray, I believe is this, what seems to be the problem?
1: I have not been able to sleep lately, and it is completely wearing me out.
0: Ah, I think I can see that. The dark patches you have beneath your eyes. Are you experiencing any other symptoms along with insomnia?
1: Nothing out of the ordinary, really. No headaches or anything like that.
0: Okay. Any body aches, fever, changes in your vision?
1: No, none of that. But I have been dealing with some dizziness.
0: Ah, dizziness. Okay. How often does the dizziness happen and how long does it last?
1: It just hits me randomly during the day, usually when I stand up too fast.
0: Okay. Let's talk about your daily habits. What's been your diet recently?
1: Honestly, it's been a lot of takeout food and fast food, like

0: Ah, well, take out and fast food. Well, if you have that too much, that definitely can impact your body's rhythm. What about your coffee and alcohol intake?
1: No alcohol at all, but I do have a couple of cups of coffee a day.
0: And what time do you usually have your last cup of coffee?
1: I make sure to have nothing after 4 p.m., so I didn't think it was that.
0: Well, it could still play a role. Is there anything else bothering you physically?
1: Actually, yes. I've been dealing with mosquitoes more often than usual lately.
0: Mosquitoes? Well, they can be incredibly persistent this time of year. And I take it you've been bitten?
1: Yeah, a couple of bites that won't heal, and they just keep getting itchier by the day.
0: Ah, okay, mosquito bites. Any other symptoms?
1: No, but the main discomfort is just not being able to sleep. It's really driving me up the wall.
0: I completely understand. Okay, I'm going to prescribe you something for the dizziness to help with that balance.
1: Okay, thank you.
0: And I'm going to add a prescription cream for the mosquito bites to stop the itching and help them heal.
1: Great, great.
0: And hopefully that'll stop you from scratching them all day long. Most importantly, though, I'll prescribe you something for the lack of sleep to help you rest.
1: That is exactly what I need. I am desperate for a normal night of rest.
0: And besides the medicine, I highly recommend that you have dinner no later than 6 p.m.
1: 6 p.m.?
0: Yes. A lot of people are adopting this new routine of eating dinner earlier than usual. It's called the early bird dinner trend. And its biggest advantage is that it promotes much better sleep.
1: Wow, that really sounds promising. Okay, I'll try it out right away.
0: Okie dokie then. I'll see you in a week for a follow-up appointment. Okay, interesting. So, you said not being able to sleep was driving you up the wall.
1: And it does. If I can't sleep, it drives me up the wall. The heat these days, this week, is really driving me up the wall. Yeah. When I just leap, as I walk to the subway and I'm covered in sweat, drives me up the wall. So when something drives you up the wall, it just really, really, really annoys you, irritates you, it frustrates you. It just makes, like, you drive you. So other expressions, drives you nuts is a big one.
0: Mm-hmm.
1: What was the other one I was thinking of? Drive you crazy, drive you nuts, get on your nerves. But drive you up the wall is kind of like the strongest one, right? Like I would say, like,
0: drives me up the wall.
1: Yeah, it drives me up the wall. That drives me nuts. Mm. Those are kind of the ones I say the most. But so something can drive you up the wall or someone can drive you up the wall too.
0: Yeah, exactly. 상황뿐만 아니라 사람도 나를 미쳐버리게 할 수 있다. 이렇게 표현하잖아요. 영어도 마찬가지입니다. Someone could drive you up the wall or something. 그래서 이것 때문에 정말 미치고 팔짝 뛰겠다. 이런 거거든요. 오늘 상황은 요즘 잠을 하나도 못 자요, 선생님. 그래서 정말 미쳐버리겠어요. 라고 하는 거였죠. In the dialogue, you said that not being able to sleep drove you up the wall.
1: Right.
0: But you could also say something like, clicking.
1: You ever heard people that do that? They sit there and click their pen?
0: Yeah, exactly. Oh, that's driving me up the wall. Ray's clicking his pen.
1: I was in a coffee shop somewhere. Was it a coffee shop or maybe boss? Some guy was sitting there doing this. Yeah, like just, you know, people have nervous tics, right?
0: Yeah.
1: And that was driving me up the wall.
0: Mm-hmm.
1: I want to just throw his pen like. Yeah. That's one example.
0: Sometimes when little kids on plane seats, they kick you from behind and they won't stop. You kind of tell them and they go, oh, okay. And then they kick you again. It drives you up the wall.
1: Yeah, it drives you up the wall. This is more of a personal story, but I'm a pretty light sleeper.
0: Mm.
1: So when my alarm goes off, I wake up instantly, right?
0: Okay.
1: My wife, on the other hand, could sleep through a war, I think. Or like she could, like she just will sleep through anything. So she'll be asleep and her alarm will go off and she won't hear it. And it's right beside her head. And then if I'm not, like, it'll either wake me up or if I'm doing something else, I just hear, nah, nah, nah, I hear that alarm and the alarm sounds drive me up the wall.
0: Yes.
1: So then I got to go and turn off her alarm.
0: Oh, no.
1: And she's still still sitting there, lying there snoring.
0: Mm-hmm, mm-hmm.
1: So her alarms drive me up the wall.
0: Yes.
1: Any alarm drives me

0: up the wall, I would say.
1: Me too, actually. Yeah,
0: yeah. I hate alarms.
1: Yeah. Who likes alarms?
0: Right.
1: 그래요. 좀 어떤 상황이든 아우 이것 때문에 정말 미치겠다. 미치고 활짝 뛰겠다. 이럴 때 영어로 drive me crazy도 써요. 우리처럼 똑같이. 근데 it's driving me nuts라고 하기도 하고 it's driving me up the wall이라고도 합니다.
0: Like driving someone nuts or driving someone crazy can also be like, oh my god, look how she's dressed. It's driving me crazy.
1: Oh, yeah.
0: So you, it could, but drive me up the wall is always bad.
1: Ah,
0: that's always negative.
1: Okay, okay. Oh, always negative. 그러니까 나머지는 상황에 따라 좀 다를 수도 있다라는 건데 이 drive me up the wall만큼은 항상 부정적이라는 거죠. You never use it in a good situation.
0: No.
1: Got it. 자, 이번 idiom은 to drive someone up the wall입니다. Well, thank you, Ray, for never driving me up the wall. I hope I don't drive you up the wall.
0: I think you're lying a little bit. I'm sure I have at some point in time over our...
1: I'm sure I have to. 자,
0: no!
1: 자, 그래요. 야, 이렇게 쓸 수 있어요. Well, thank you so much, Ray.
0: Well, thank you. Have a great Friday, and we'll see you next week.
1: 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I wish this were true. Unfortunately, summer is not over. But we're going to play you the song anyway. This is Rialto. Have a great one and we'll see you in 22 hours.

as state-of-the-art AI glasses, virtually indistinguishable from ordinary specs, emerge as a new avenue for cheating, schools are on high alert. Critics argue that manual inspection alone falls far

0: 동안 걸려 있다. 자, 뉴스 다시 들어볼게요.
1: The arrival halls at Incheon Airport are seeing major bottlenecks as overseas visitors flood into the country. Passengers are stuck in line for over an hour to clear immigration, far exceeding global recommended standards.
0: 네, 노래 듣고 올게요.
1: Here's Bob Dylan with Don't Think Twice. It's all right.

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But I wish there was something you would do or say to try and make me change my mind and stay. 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
1: Come on.
0: Come on.
1: Come on.
0: Soured 될 만했네요.
1: Mr. Nolan, please.
0: Mr. Nolan.
1: Pay them $6,000.
0: Right. Please. 자, part one 다시 들을게요.
1: Now, Charlie's Tale has appeared on screen as Christopher Nolan's The Odyssey, which wanted Viking ships despite being set in the world of ancient Greek myth. And Olason said in an interview that his enjoyment watching that fantastic movie this week was a little soured because Universal still owed him $6,000 for the repairs.
0: 네, 노래 듣고 잠시 쉬어가겠습니다.
1: Here is Dua Lipa with New Rules.

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0: 왜 largely라고 해서 뭔가 큰 사이즈처럼 얘기를 했을까요?
1: That is so true, right? Because as native ESL learners are like, wait, large means like big.
0: Right.
1: But in this case, Sam, it really means mostly or mainly.
0: Mainly.
1: Yeah.
0: Ah.
1: So mainly in early scenes, mostly in early scenes.
0: Nah.
1: So if it is largely ignored or largely succeeded, it means mostly ignored, mostly succeeded.
0: 아, 그러니까 largely라고 한다고 그게 꼭 size라는 것은 아니네요.
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1: It is true.
0: Right?
1: It is true. Absolutely. It's a little bit formal.
0: Right.
1: I mean, normal conversation, we would just say mostly. We would not say, oh, it was largely in early screen.
0: 너무 교양이 있어야 될 것 같단
1: yes,
0: 말이죠.
1: That's
0: 느낌이.
1: Right. Uh-huh.
0: 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Flotilla.
1: This is not a common
0: right,
1: word
0: flotilla.
1: That we use. But it just simply means a group of ships or boats. They work together or travel together. That's
0: okay.
1: all.
0: 그 배라고 볼 수가 있겠는데요. 하나의 배를 얘기하는 거라기보다는 어떻게 보면 하나의 군단을 얘기할 수가 있겠네요.
1: So we have the word fleet, F-L-E-E-T.
0: Yes.
1: This is specifically a large military group of, you know, ships.
0: Okay.
1: Flotilla is just kind of like a group of ships or boats, and they're working together, traveling together.
0: 아, 그러면 이거는 뭐 크다라는 느낌보다는 flotilla라고 하는 건 basically a small fleet of ships라고 얘기를 할 수가 있을까요?
1: Yeah.
0: Like a small fleet of ships, right?
1: So, but here here's the thing. Fleet, the idea of the fleet, that it is very large.
0: Right.
1: It's organized. It's military.
0: Okay.
1: Flotilla is just kind of like little ships you know, traveling together.
0: All right. Or, so basically the size of the ship, it's small, right? 근데 그런 것들이 여러 개 있다는 거잖아요.
1: There are many. There are many.
0: So,
1: there are many.
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1: Well, the siege of Troy, I mean, this is what this whole movie is about. Right. It means that basically there was a war. It's about a 10-year war fought between the Greeks and the city of Troy.
0: Mm-hmm.
1: Now, there is the real city, Troy, but this is all mythical.
0: Okay.
1: Yeah, it's all myth.
0: Right.
1: It's just a, you know, a poem that was made up. That's what it is. But the most important thing about this is the Trojan horse.
0: Okay.
1: Okay, so basically the Trojan horse, and we use that as an expression. And what they did was they couldn't get into the city of Troy.
0: Right.
1: So what they did was they did a trick. They put the soldiers inside this wooden horse and they sent it in there. And then surprise!
0: Surprise, surprise.
1: They attacked. Yeah.
0: So Trojan horse라고 하는 것 안에 병사들을 막 집어넣어가지고
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1: Yeah. So there is an expression Trojan horse.
0: Trojan horse.
1: Which means it was something that looked harmless on the outside, but inside there was a trick.
0: Okay.
1: Yeah.
0: Right. So 그것을 이루기 위한 하나의 공격, 포이전이 사실은 Siege of Troy라고
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1: Yeah, but you will see Trojan horse.
0: Yes, Trojan
1: yes.
0: horse. Mm-hmm. Right, 연결해 볼게요.
1: Of course, you can't see any detail, Ulasin said. But for me, it was, oh, there's Glad, there's my ship.
0: 올라우손 씨는 웃으며 말했어요. 뭐 디테일하게 보이진 않죠. 하지만 제 눈엔 딱 보이더라고요. 아, 저기 글라드가 있네. 저게 내 배야 하면서요. 이렇게 마무리 짓게 됩니다. 자, part 4 다시 들어볼게요.
1: Despite the troubles, Olafsson said that he had loved

0: watching The Odyssey at a movie theater in Stockholm. He had seen his boat about 10 times on screen, he said, largely in early scenes as Odysseus' flotilla leaves the siege of Troy. Of course, you can't see any real detail, Olason said. But for me, it was, ah, there's Glad, there's my ship.
1: 네, 여기까지 오늘의 Deep Dive Daily 함께했습니다. 자, 노래 듣고 하루 한 문장 이어갈게요.
0: Here's 5 Seconds of Summer with Wildflower.

0: English.
1: Welcome to the show, everybody.
0: Hi, everyone. I'm Kristen Cho.
1: And I'm Cameron Word.
0: All right. So welcome, everyone. It is Friday. We have made it to the end of the week.
1: Yes.
0: Hopefully, you do not work on Saturday, but if you do, anyway, the week is almost over.
1: Yeah.
0: Okay. All right. So, of course, on Fridays, we have a business dialogue. And this was inspired by a friend of mine who had a similar thing at her company. They had a sports day.
1: Ooh.
0: You know, companies have sports day.
1: That sounds...
0: I have never had that because I've never really worked at a company.
1: We should have like an EBS sports day.
0: I know.
1: Wouldn't that be fun?
0: That's what I'm saying. Like once a year. That would be so much fun.
1: All of the teachers, all the radio teachers.
0: Yeah.
1: Can you imagine? Mm. Like we go up against like Morning Special or like.
0: Or Easy Riding.
1: Like we're like.
0: Mayu-Sam.
1: Jumping hurdles with Sue.
0: I think.
1: Or Mayu-Sam.
0: Would be so much fun.
1: I'm game. I would love to do it.
0: I love a good sports day.
1: Yeah.
0: I do. I mean, I remember when I was younger. Back home, we would have like, you know, the church would have sports day, you know, like, or a picnic, and it would become a sports day.
1: Yeah.
0: Three-legged rest. And schools, too.
1: We used to have, we called it track and field day.
0: Yes.
1: It was a lot of running.
0: Uh-huh.
1: I would get so nervous. I thought I was going to throw up.
0: Really?
1: Just because I got to win.
0: Oh.
1: I got to get first place.
0: You wanted to win.
1: Yeah.
0: Oh, look at you, competitive.
1: But I didn't.
0: Okay.
1: Because I wasn't a sporty person. But definitely that competitive side comes out. Yeah.
0: All right. So we're going to explore some of the activities that they do throughout the month. And here we've got some expressions for you. If you go all out.
1: You're going to do everything you can.
0: Mm-hmm.
1: Either you're going to put full effort or you're going to. Spend all the money that you can.
0: Oh, okay. If you step it up.
1: It means you're going to do more. Mm. You're going to put in more effort. Mm. You're not going to be lazy.
0: Okay. And on the line?
1: On the line means there is something at risk. You've either bet it in like a gambling sort of way.
0: Yeah.
1: Or it could be we can win glory or we're going to... Be embarrassed.
0: Okay, well, let's see how it's used. Let's go ahead and listen to our dialogue.
2: Did you see Team B's costumes? They went all out. Wigs, capes, the works.
3: Our team needs to step it up. The Hanu Prize is on the line. We can't lose this year.
2: No pressure, right? Just don't trip in that giant chicken suit during the race.
3: Hilarious. Honestly, I'm just in it for the free meat at this point, not the glory.
2: You and me both. Let's just focus on not embarrassing ourselves first.
3: Fair enough. Here we go.
0: Please join us on page 38. You can find the power dialogue there. Sports Day Showdown. Minjun begins by saying, did you see Team B's costumes? They went all out. Wigs, capes, the works. So instead of like running, like you're supposed to wear costumes to make it more fun.
1: Yeah.
0: And make it more challenging.
1: Yes.
0: That's funny.
1: It is true. There are, like, if anyone's run a marathon even, some people go all out and they wear these crazy costumes.
0: Yeah.
1: I saw on the internet someone, it was like in London, I think, carried a refrigerator and ran a marathon.
0: Like a real refrigerator?
1: I don't know. I cannot imagine it was real.
0: It can't be real.
1: But he had like a refrigerator
0: on
1: his
0: back.
1: And I think he worked at like a moving company.
0: Oh, that's funny.
1: So it was like an advertisement for the moving company.
0: Got it.
1: It looked real.
0: Oh.
1: But anyway, some people do go all out wearing costumes. And here, going all out means doing as much as you can, putting a lot of effort or money into something that you didn't necessarily have to do.
0: Yeah. So

0: Usually when you're planning for a party or when you're planning for any event and you go all out, it means that you're just really like doing it over the top. It's doing all that you can do, spending all the money that you can to make it look a certain way.
1: Yeah, it's usually like celebrations mm-hmm. that you're using going all out.
0: Yeah.
1: Go out for a birthday party.
0: Right.
1: Go all out for even countries, like if there's like a national holiday. And they just have all of the fireworks and all of the performers. And
0: yeah.
1: It's a huge thing. You could say that they're going all out.
0: Yeah. Okay. So doing the maximum.
1: Yes.
0: Okay. What does Hana say?
1: Our team needs to step it up. The Hanu prize is on the line. We can't lose this year.
0: Okay. So basically the prize is Hanu.
1: Yeah.
0: This is true. This whole thing is based on a true story. Yeah. So I thought it was really fun. It wasn't even money. It was like Hanu. Oh, boy. Good Hanu. So if you need to step it up, what does this mean?
1: It means you need to do more, like actually put in the effort, mm-hmm. and you need to perform well.
0: Mm.
1: This step it up is, hey, don't be lazy.
0: Yeah.
1: Don't take it easy. We need to do the best we can.
0: Yeah. Do the maximum again. Okay. And then if the Hanu prize is on the line, this is interesting. Why do you use this expression on the line? If something is on the line.
1: We're often using this expression for things related to prizes mm-hmm. or things that we are risking.
0: So risking. Here, right? Uh-huh.
1: So here the Hanu is the prize. So it's saying we can win the Hanu or lose the Hanu mm-hmm. based on our performance in this competition.
0: Mm-hmm.
1: So in quiz games, you'll often see this. All right, for $1 million on the line,
0: oof.
1: Here's your final question.
0: Yeah.
1: Yeah. But you could also use this for like your reputation is on the line.
0: Is on the line, yep.
1: Maybe you're starting a company and you're going to launch a new product
0: mm-hmm.
1: and it could go well or it could go badly.
0: Yeah.
1: And your reputation is on, am I a good businessman?
0: Yeah.
1: My reputation is on the line. This has to go well.
0: Right. And if that, it doesn't go well, then your career is also on the line.
1: Right.
0: Right. Yeah.
1: It's true. Your job is on the line.
0: Your job is on the line. Yeah. So it's a kind of like that hot risk. And in this way, here, it's used playfully. Okay. I mean, if you don't win the Hanu, it's okay. You're fine. But it's like, it's 1 kilogram of Hanu, which is a lot of money, too. It's expensive.
1: Yeah, it is.
0: So that's why we use this fun expression. Minjun says, no pressure, right? Just don't trip in that giant chicken suit during the race. Now, when Minjun says, no pressure, right? Is he saying, what is he really saying?
1: Yeah, so he's saying no pressure, but he means the opposite.
0: Ah.
1: So we often use this expression, no pressure, to calm someone down.
0: Mm.
1: It's okay.
0: It's okay.
1: No pressure, no stress. Don't worry about it.
0: Yeah.
1: But Minjun is using it in the opposite. Oh, I guess I shouldn't worry then. Oh, I guess it isn't a big deal. Hana has already created a lot of stress, created a lot of pressure.
0: Step it up.
1: So
0: Minjun's
1: using sarcasm here to say, oh, I guess it's not important.
0: Like, yeah, he's saying, yeah, this is pressure for us.
1: Yeah.
0: Okay. And here, chicken suit.
1: Chicken suit. Here, suit. Think of costume. So it is a giant bird costume.
0: That's right.
1: That they are wearing.
0: Uh-huh.
1: To run this race.
0: Hana says, hilarious. Honestly, I'm just in it for the free meat at this point, not the glory. Okay. So there's a lot of sarcasm here, you have to realize. So Hana's like, okay, you know, I don't want fame. I just, you know, I just want Hanu because I love it. And Minjun says,
1: you and me both. Let's just focus on not embarrassing ourselves first.
0: And Hana says, fair enough. Here we go. This expression, fair enough, is something that you often use a lot.
1: Me?
0: Yeah.
1: I do.
0: You do.
1: I do.
0: You really do. So I think it's appropriate that you tell us what this means.
1: So fair enough means, yeah, what you're saying is true.
0: Uh-huh.
1: Yeah, I agree. The point you made, okay, that makes sense. Maybe I originally thought something else, but you said something, and uh-huh. I think, okay, yeah. Fair enough.
0: Yeah.
1: I agree with

0: that.
1: Yeah.
0: Sure. Yeah, it's kind of a lie. Like, I'm not going to disagree with you. Mm-hmm. I think what you said is correct, even if originally it wasn't what I was thinking.
1: Yes. All right. We'll give you more examples in just a bit. Let's go ahead and listen to that dialogue one more time.
2: Did you see Team B's costumes? They went all out. Wigs, capes, the works.
3: Our team needs to step it up. The Hanu Prize is on the line. We can't lose this year.
2: No pressure, right? Just don't trip in that giant chicken suit during the race.
3: Hilarious. Honestly, I'm just in it for the free meat at this point, not the glory.
2: You and me both. Let's just focus on not embarrassing ourselves first.
3: Fair enough. Here we go.
1: Okay, it's time for Power Note. We're on pages 40 and 41. If you go all out, you are putting maximum effort to do something. Did your sister do much for her graduation party?
0: Oh, she went all out. A photo booth, catering, decorations, everything. Mm-hmm.
1: So when you hear someone say, oh, they went all out, it's almost as if they are doing everything possible to make the celebration really celebratory.
0: Yes. Mm-hmm.
1: The company went all out for their product launch, flying in clients from overseas. Mm-hmm. Yeah, that's going all out.
0: For sure. Mm-hmm. So again, these are events, generally speaking. So launch parties, graduation parties, weddings, you can go all out. That's probably the most commonplace. Proposals.
1: Ooh.
0: You know.
1: Yeah.
0: Depending on the couple and the culture, the guy, you know, setting up like a big arch of roses.
1: Right.
0: On a cliffside overlooking I don't know.
1: Or just having like flower petals all over like a hotel room or something.
0: Yeah. Hiring like a string quartet.
1: Yes.
0: Just like playing. Yeah, I don't know.
1: That is the idea of going all out. Also, yeah, this is definitely, I think for weddings, though, to be honest, is that weddings, people are expected to kind of go all out.
0: Yeah.
1: Like brides are expected to have the best day of their lives. So if you say that, like, she went all out for the wedding, it is way, way more than it is expected.
0: Yes.
1: I do feel.
0: Got everything.
1: Everything.
0: Everything is
1: a little too much.
0: Dripping in gold and diamonds and
1: yeah.
0: The most expensive exotic foods and flowers and
1: I have to say, maybe Indian weddings that last for 2 to 3 days.
0: Yeah, they're so long, aren't they?
1: They are very long and they really go all out.
0: Like the bride will change her dress like every 30 minutes.
1: It's a real spectacle.
0: Yeah.
1: Yeah. All right. If you say to someone, step it up, it means, hey, listen, we need to increase our effort. We need to kind of like do more. The client moved our deadline up by a week.
0: Then we need to step it up and finish the report early.
1: Mm-hmm. So when we use this in the office, what are some things that we could do to step it up?
0: Work later.
1: Yeah.
0: That's the most common thing, right?
1: I agree. Mm. Yeah. Put in longer hours.
0: Yeah.
1: Uh-huh. Maybe take your work home.
0: Mm. Mm-hmm. It's not great for work-life balance, but in the context of stepping it up at work.
1: Yeah.
0: And it doesn't mean you have to do extra. This phrase can be used for employees that are not doing enough.
1: Mm-hmm.
0: They're lazy. Or they're slow.
1: Mm-hmm.
0: The boss might say to them, hey, you need to step it up.
1: Yeah.
0: Everyone is working twice as much as you.
1: Yes.
0: And you aren't doing your share of the work.
1: Yes.
0: You need to step it up.
1: You need to step it up. Yeah, that's a good example. How else, outside of the work environment, maybe like a coach, let's give that example. Talking to his, you know, the athletes.
0: Yeah. So this could be in like the actual game, stepping it up, put more effort into your practice or whatever. Or it could be like, say you are the team captain.
1: Mm-hmm.
0: So you're the leader among the athletes.
1: Yeah.
0: But you're not taking the responsibilities.
1: Oh, so you're not a good captain.
0: You're not a good captain?
1: Oh, no.
0: Maybe you're not helping the other team players.

0: years, or maybe you got in some kind of trouble.
1: Oh, no.
0: Like in your personal life.
1: Yeah.
0: Coach says, hey, you need to step it up.
1: Oh, yeah.
0: You're a leader.
1: That's right.
0: You need to act better than other people
1: because
0: the other team members are looking at you.
1: Oh,
0: that's... You need to step it up.
1: Wow, you sound like a coach.
0: I watched a lot of like teenage movies. It's always like the basketball coach going,
1: yeah. Hey, like, you need to step
0: it up.
1: Yeah, that is true.
0: I know you like stole that like that car.
1: Yeah, that is true. That's great. Okay. All right. So the idea here is to, you know, really you should be doing what you should be doing and you're not doing enough.
0: Yes.
1: The wedding planner stepped it up in the final weeks to get everything ready on time. True. All the details, you know, she increased her effort to get all the details in there before the wedding date. Okay. On the line is basically it means at risk. So let's see how it's used. Why is everyone so nervous about the final match?
0: Our spot in the championship is on the line. We can't afford to lose.
1: Mm-hmm. His scholarship was on the line after his grades dropped last semester.
0: At risk, he might lose it.
1: He might lose it.
0: It's not good.
1: I know you had a scholarship.
0: Yes.
1: Cameron, was it ever on the line?
0: Actually, yes.
1: It was?
0: Because my grades were fine, but when I studied abroad... I had to have a certain number of hours
1: credits,
0: right? Mm-hmm. And they weren't going to acknowledge one of the classes I took.
1: Really?
0: Yeah.
1: So you almost lost your scholarship?
0: I almost lost, and I had to like fill out all these forms. I had to like show the work I did and get a special like transfer credit by the head of the department. It was so stressful.
1: Oh my goodness, Cameron.
0: But it was a lot of money on the line.
1: Yeah. A lot of money on the line is another way we use it. Yeah.
0: So, definitely was at risk at one point.
1: Very good. Mm. Okay. Fair enough. Cameron's favorite expression means that, okay, I'll take it.
0: Yeah. Sure. I'll accept that argument.
1: All right. Fair enough. I can see why you'd want to leave early.
0: Fair enough. Let's reschedule the meeting for tomorrow instead.
1: Yeah.
0: Okay, sure. Yeah.
1: Yeah, your reason is good.
0: Yeah.
1: All right, let's do it. Okay, do check out the Power Vocab. It's Chicken Suit on page 42. And what else should we do?
0: Please go to Audio Hakdang for a small monthly fee. You get access to so much great English language learning content.
1: All right, thank you so much for studying with us, and we'll see you tomorrow.
0: Bye-bye.

0: much did they charge you?
1: $3,000. I even had to pay for their lunch, not to mention the forced tips.
0: Wow, they seriously ripped you off. I do know one company, though. They're the

0: newspaper explains topics like society, science, and economics in a simple way that kids can easily understand. I subscribed to a children's newspaper because I wanted my daughter to become more familiar with vocabulary related to current events. But she seems to say no to anything I recommend these days, so I was worried about whether she would actually read it. Surprisingly, she's been reading it so enthusiastically that she looks for the newspaper first thing in the morning. I'm an adult, but even I have gotten hooked on reading various articles. If you're considering whether to subscribe, I'd definitely recommend it.
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1: 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What did we do?
2: First thing in the morning.
1: Mm-hmm.
2: She looks for the newspaper first thing in the morning.
1: She looks for the newspaper first thing in the morning. 아침에 일어나자마자 신문을 가장 먼저 찾습니다. 아침에 일어나자마자 가장 먼저 저는 스트레칭을 좀 합니다.
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1: 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Moving on to Thursday.
2: Yes, Thursday we talked about a husband that was looking through his kid's room closet with the idea of cleaning it out and found their wedding album.
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3: Wedding album. A few days ago, my wife was cleaning out the closet in the kids' room when she happened to find our old wedding album. It was made carefully, bound in thick leather. Inside, there are about 30 photos of us taken before the wedding, wearing a wedding dress and a suit. When we opened the album, we saw a young couple with fresh, innocent faces, posing awkwardly and smiling for the camera. The kids were seeing it for the first time, and they kept saying, "Mom and Dad looked so young and beautiful." This year is already our 25th wedding anniversary. I still haven't kept my promise to buy my wife a diamond ring. But I'm always grateful to her for quietly staying by my side. I hope we will continue to trust and rely on each other and live happily together for many years to come.
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1: What do you say?
2: Clean out.
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0: 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You're still holding on to them?
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1: 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Every one of 이렇게 하면 강조가 되죠. Okay, moving on to Friday.
0: Yeah. Yesterday we talked about a field trip to the fire station and what our listener experienced, what she learned, what she had the opportunity to try out.
1: How she felt.
0: It was a very valuable experience, right?
1: 그렇죠. 소방서 체험 학습을 한 경험에 대해서 멋진 사연 보내주셨어요. 다시 한번 들어볼까요?
2: Fire station field trip. Our class visited a fire station for a field trip. We got to experience the different kinds of work firefighters do and try out some of their equipment. What impressed me the most was learning that firefighters do much more than put out fires. They also handle rescue work, emergency medical services, administrative duties, and safety education. We also got to try on firefighting gear, and it was much heavier than I expected. Once I put on the oxygen tank, it was hard work just to breathe. We also tried CPR, and even doing it for a short time was exhausting. Hearing that firefighters overcome these difficulties every day to protect people's lives really touched me. At the end of the experience, I received a pouch made by recycling old firefighting suits as a souvenir. It felt really meaningful because it was meant to remind people of firefighters' dedication while also helping protect the environment. The field trip was a valuable experience that reminded me to feel grateful to firefighters.
1: 방화복도 입어보고 산소통도 이렇게 써보고 그랬는데 숨 쉬는 거조차 답답했다 그런 말을 해주셨어요. 자, 영어로.
0: 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Once I put on the oxygen tank, it was hard work just to breathe.
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0: Have a great weekend. Bye-bye.
1: Bye, everyone.

0: Yo-ho-hey-wa, level 3, Power English.
1: Welcome to the show, everybody.
0: Hi, everyone. I'm Kristen Cho.
1: And I'm Cameron Word.
0: Hey, Cameron.
1: Yes.
0: Happy weekend to you.
1: Yeah.
0: Let's get right to it. We're going to talk about bread today.
1: Ooh.
0: I know. Who doesn't like bread?
1: Yeah. Well, people who are allergic.
0: Well, if you're, if you have a gluten allergy. But I think that a lot of people these days, because of gluten, problems with gluten, that they are finding healthier breads. What is your favorite type of bread?
1: I love a good focaccia.
0: Focaccia.
1: It's like a very...
0: With the olive oil.
1: Yeah, olive oil.
0: Rosemary.
1: And it'll have like sometimes olives or tomatoes.
0: Yeah.
1: Or you can put lots of different toppings on it, right?
0: True.
1: And... when you make it, you have to stick your finger in there.
0: Have you ever made it?
1: I haven't made it, no. Mm. But I have watched a lot of videos.
0: It doesn't look that difficult.
1: No, I think I'm going to try and make it.
0: I think so, too.
1: Because I've got that oven. Wait, did I tell you I bought an oven?
0: No.
1: Yes, Kristen.
0: How could you hide this from me, Cameron?
1: No, I thought I told you.
0: No.
1: Yes.
0: You bought an oven?
1: I bought an oven. And so I've been cooking.
0: You have.
1: We have a lot to talk about.
0: Oh, my God. We need to save this for Monday because it's our food day.
1: Okay.
0: But this is very exciting. So now you're going to make bread.
1: I will now.
0: Okay.
1: But now let's talk about the Iceman's sourdough surprise.
0: Let's do it. Okay. So we're going to talk about sourdough.
1: Mm.
0: Now, sourdough bread has become real popular here in Korea as well.
1: Yes.
0: They sell out real quick, the ones that are really good. I love sourdough bread.
1: Is it your favorite?
0: I'd have to say it's one of my favorites with like good French butter.
1: Yeah.
0: I could eat half the loaf. Right there.
1: Okay. Yeah.
0: All right. So what is interesting about this Iceman's sourdough surprise, this is going to be really interesting. So let's go ahead and look at some of the expressions that we're going to talk about. Team with, and I was just about to make a mistake because it is not the T-E-A-M team. It is T-E-E-M.
1: Yes.
0: Okay. So what is team with?
1: So this is a gross word that we often use with like insects, bacteria, those types of things. And it's whenever a lot of those little gross little things gather together.
0: Yeah.
1: So I know in English, in Korean, you say like 개미가 고이다, where the ants are gathering together in a mound.
0: Ooh.
1: Here you could say team with ants.
0: Ants.
1: And it's all those ants just kind of...
0: all in large numbers. One or two ants is fine. Like a few, 10 is okay. But when it's teeming with ants, that's when it gets scary.
1: Yeah.
0: All right. Against all odds.
1: It means that the chance was really low. The possibility was low, but it still happened.
0: All right. And far from something.
1: It is very different from, maybe even the complete opposite of.
0: Okay, very good. Let's go ahead and listen to our article.
2: Scientists in Italy have found that the 5,300-year-old mummy known as Ezzi the Iceman is teeming with ancient yeast, surviving since his death in the Alps thousands of years ago. Against all odds, researchers cultivated the yeast and used it to bake sourdough bread, which they described as very, very good. The findings reveal that Ötzi's remains are far from a static relic. They're an active microbial ecosystem, with beer production reportedly next on the list.
0: Please join us on page 44. You can find the article there. Let's begin. Scientists in Italy have found that the 5,300-year-old mummy known as Ötzi, the Iceman, is teeming with ancient yeast. Okay, let's stop there.
1: Yeah.
0: Okay. So I've read about the Ötzi because I had to read it to my son when he was a young boy.
1: Oh.
0: National Geographic came up.

0: up with these like really short kind of story, like little magazines that you read to kids, and we loved it. And one was about the Ötzi, the Iceman. Okay, so they found something, and he was teeming with ancient yeast. What's going on?
1: So yeast, of course.
0: Your expression on your face.
1: It's one of those words, team with it's I think any native English speaker is just gonna
0: It's not gonna look good. Yeah.
1: because we always use it with bacteria, in the case with yeast, bugs,
0: Yeah.
1: those types of
0: And it's
1: things.
0: ancient yeast, so it's kind of old. It's got a lot of it. Yeah.
1: So team means that something gross and crawly is all over something.
0: Yeah.
1: So if you know in the summer, like it is now, whenever you eat like a popsicle,
0: Yeah.
1: and then you th well, when I was young, we used to just throw the popsicle on the ground,
0: Okay.
1: and it still has that like
0: Stickiness,
1: sticky
0: sugary.
1: sugariness. You throw it on the ground,
0: And the ants.
1: and the ants find it,
0: Oof.
1: and then you can no longer see the popsicle stick because it is covered in those ants.
0: Yeah.
1: It is teeming with
0: Teeming with,
1: ants.
0: yeah, that's right.
1: So here it's the yeast. And even now, humans, we have a lot of bacteria on us,
0: Sure.
1: right?
0: Of
1: We have
0: course.
1: yeast on us. There's also
0: We have
1: yeast
0: fungus.
1: in the air,
0: Yeah.
1: fungus and whatever. But yeah, the idea of it just crawling all over this Ötzi the Iceman is kind of disgusting.
0: So just the word itself has a certain image, and I think that's what makes it like, ugh. Anything teeming with something is not a good thing. Yeah, okay. So it's surviving since his death in the Alps thousands of years ago. So they found this yeast, okay? And it was not just one, it was like a lot. Let's continue.
1: Against all odds, researchers cultivated the yeast and used it to bake sourdough bread, which they described as very, very good.
0: Can you imagine? When I stumbled on this article, I was like, "Oh my goodness." So, against all odds, what did these researchers do? Was it easy for them to cultivate the yeast?
1: Not at all.
0: Not at all.
1: So odds here, ODDS, is another word for probability, the possibility that something will happen.
0: Yeah.
1: And against all odds, you're saying the probability was very low,
0: That's right.
1: almost impossible. But they worked really hard or got extremely lucky and were able to do something.
0: Yeah. So if you do something against all odds, it means like everything was against you, but you were able to do it. Okay.
1: Yes.
0: And the bread was really good, Cameron.
1: That just sounds
0: Can you
1: really
0: believe it?
1: dangerous. It's one of those things like don't eat old bacteria. Don't go to Egypt and like open up a mummy. Like you don't know what you're gonna find. I've watched a lot of movies, Kristen. This is how world disasters happen.
0: To
1: You
0: leave the old things there.
1: leave the old
0: Don't
1: bacteria
0: touch it.
1: in the ice.
0: Okay. Well, you make a good, fair enough, fair enough. Okay. The findings reveal that Ötzi's remains are far from a static relic. They're an active microbial ecosystem with beer production reportedly next on the list. Okay, so his remains, and it was pretty much intact. Like it was one of those mummies that were like, it was the face was the, it was all there. Yeah. So that's why he's so famous. So his remains are far from a static relic. I think first of all, we need to talk about this word static relic.
1: Yes. So first, the power vocab is relic, RELIC.
0: Yes.
1: And relic means something that has survived, it is something that is still available. And it's often used in religious circumstances.
0: Okay.
1: So the Catholic Church, for example, has relics. It's like, oh, this is the, what is it in Torino? The like piece of cloth but they say that Jesus wore.
0: Okay.
1: This is the surviving thing that Jesus wore.
0: Yes.
1: And then there are things in like Buddhism.
0: Yes.
1: Like, oh, Buddha touched this sandal or
0: that's
1: whatever.
0: Right. Uh-huh.
1: These types of objects that remain that have become important.
0: Mm-hmm.
1: That is what a relic is, right?
0: Yeah. So something very ancient.
1: Very ancient.
0: Okay.
1: Static, S-T-A-T-I-C, means does not change.
0: Yes.
1: So.
0: Not move.
1: Not moving.
0: Yeah.
1: Right?
0: Mm.
1: So we thought that this Ötzi the Iceman wasn't changing. Nothing was happening.
0: Mm.
1: He was dead.
0: Right? He's a mummy.
1: That was the end of the story. But we say it's far from static, meaning you thought it was not changing and not moving. You're really, really wrong.
0: Yeah, it's far from.
1: It's very much moving and changing.
0: Ah, so basically because of these microbes and these yeast, it's still very much alive.
1: Yeah.
0: Oh, okay. And you know what, Cameron? They're planning to make beer. That's next on the list. That's our power pattern.
1: So next on the list here is your to-do list.
0: Uh-huh.
1: So it is the next action that they have planned.
0: All right. So we'll give you more examples in just a bit. Let's go ahead and listen to that one more time.
2: Scientists in Italy have found that the 5,300-year-old mummy known as Ötzi the Iceman is teeming with ancient yeast, surviving since his death in the Alps thousands of years ago. Against all odds, researchers cultivated the yeast and used it to bake sourdough bread, which they described as very, very good. The findings reveal that Ötzi's remains are far from a static relic. They're an active microbial ecosystem with beer production reportedly next on the list.
0: It's time for Power Note. We're on pages 46 and 47. If something is teeming with something, it means it's full of. But the idea is like it's swarming. It's just like all over the place. How was the night market?
1: Incredible. The streets were teeming with food stalls and people.
0: Yeah. So there is that image of the ants, but we do use it in this sort of context.
1: Yeah. I know people who use it like this.
0: Yeah.
1: It still, in my mind, feels a little gross.
0: Yeah.
1: So this person says incredible, so they seem to enjoy it.
0: Yeah.
1: I still don't imagine that this night market was like super clean.
0: Uh-huh. Interesting.
1: Like, I would still, even if it's a nice food market,
0: mm-hmm.
1: I think it's going to be one of those not so clean, but very tasty and fun sort of situations.
0: Interesting point. Okay. Yeah. So a market is just, it just literally describes the amount of people and food.
1: Mm.
0: It doesn't describe anything else.
1: Yeah.
0: Yeah. That's interesting. Mm. Cameron still has a really sour look on his face, everybody. He does not like this expression.
1: It's not a word we use often, so I didn't realize how much of a negative reaction I have to this word.
0: Yeah.
1: But there is, yeah.
0: Okay, team. How about this one? After the rain, the garden was teeming with snails and worms. Again.
1: Yeah.
0: Yeah, which is true. But this is the word that they use.
1: Teeming with.
0: Yeah, mm-hmm. Yeah, to describe that. When all of it comes together and it's everywhere.
1: Yeah.
0: All right. Shall I move on to the next expression?
1: I think that's
0: okay.
1: A great idea.
0: All
1: yeah.
0: Right. Against all odds means despite the chance that it wasn't going to happen, it actually happened. Did she really finish the renovation in one weekend?
1: Yes, against all odds, she got it all done.
0: Is that possible in one weekend? Well, it depends on the kind of renovation that you're doing.
1: Right.
0: Mm-hmm. Against all odds, the injured player returned to finish the season strong.
1: Oh, yeah.
0: Yeah, yeah.
1: Who was that very famous female gymnast? Was it Mary Lou Retton? From the 80s.
0: Well, she was from the 80s.
1: She, like, broke her foot. No, I think it was another girl.
0: Oh, I don't know.
1: She, like, broke her foot. I remember. It was
0: during the Olympics?
1: It was
0: okay.
1: The vault.
0: Mm-hmm.
1: And she did it the first time. And fell. And she severely hurt her foot.
0: Yes.
1: and they were going to take her out of the competition.

0: competition.
1: Okay.
0: And she was like, no, I've got to do this. I've got to do it. Because it was the Olympics.
1: Right.
0: It was her one chance. Mm-hmm. So she goes back because they get two chances with the vault, right?
1: Right.
0: She runs, does her flips, lands on one foot perfectly. Because she could,
1: no.
0: Her foot was hurt and she couldn't land.
1: Land, because it was broken.
0: It was like broken or severely injured.
1: Yeah.
0: But she landed perfectly, got the gold.
1: No.
0: Against all odds.
1: That is an excellent story. It was, against all odds.
0: It was, I think, in the 80s or early 90s. Very famous.
1: Wow. Yeah. I'm going to have to check out that video.
0: Very famous scene. But
1: wow.
0: It is one of those things where everything was against you. Mm-hmm. There was no way you could do it.
1: Yeah.
0: And yet you did.
1: Yeah. And it's true. A lot of these like famous CEO success stories, they had a lot of odds against them.
0: Mm-hmm.
1: And then they became like a billionaire.
0: Like The Pursuit of Happiness.
1: Yes.
0: That Will Smith, movie.
1: Yes.
0: Which against, is based on a true story.
1: True. Against really... all odds. Oh, my goodness. All right. Far From, which means the complete opposite, not at all. Was the exam easy?
0: Far from it. It was the hardest one I've taken all year.
1: Yeah. No way. Not at all. The new policy is far from perfect, but it's a step in the right direction. And we do use this with the word perfect. It's far from perfect.
0: I know it's not perfect.
1: It's really not perfect, but there was effort. And something was done.
0: Yes.
1: Yeah. Okay. So, like, you can say, my French is far from perfect, but I can converse a little bit.
0: Mm-hmm.
1: Yeah. Right. Okay. Next on the list is our power pattern. So, you have a list, and you're going through the list.
0: And it's usually a to-do list. So, the next step we're going to take is...
1: All right. Next on the list is repainting the fence before winter arrives.
0: Mm-hmm. It's true. Don't want to paint in the winter.
1: No.
0: No. Next on the list is sorting out the budget for next quarter.
1: Okay. So you've got a lot of things to do. Next on the list. Okay. Our power vocab is the word relic. So it is something, an object, custom, something that is from, you know, way, way back. It could be historical. It could be cultural.
0: Right. Like Korea, there are certain like national museums. They have... relics from like the Goryeo era or the Joseon.
1: Well, you'll find plenty of relics at these museums.
0: Yeah.
1: Okay. All right. Do check that definition out on page 48. And please stop by
0: Audio Ohakdang.
1: We hope you have a great day as well as a fantabulous weekend.
0: Yes, yes.
1: We'll see you next week. Bye-bye.

0: 여러분의 영어 루틴이 되는 시간 EBS FM Morning Special.
1: continuing on with our weekly headlines review, this is from Wednesday's show. A study shows that social media can affect the academic performance of young teenagers. Let's have a listen.
2: An Italian study reveals that children who open social media accounts at ages 11 to 12 appear to perform worse in tests than those who delay, falling behind by the equivalent of 6 months of learning.
3: 이탈리아의 한 연구에서 11세에서 12세 때 소셜미디어를 시작한 어린이들은 그보다 늦게 시작한 경우보다 시험 성적이 낮아 학습 성과 기준 6개월가량 뒤처지는 것으로 보인다는 결과가 나왔습니다.
1: Right, more reason for young children to stay off social media.
2: Yeah, because, you know, when you think about it, 6 months of learning is like a semester,
1: yeah.
2: a semester of school. So they're saying that those children who join social media at the ages of 11 or 12 perform worse academically than those who wait until at least 14 with a gap equivalent to about 6 months of learning by the age of 16. And researchers analyzed data from more than 5,000 Italian students and found the biggest differences in math and reading, probably the most important subjects, although not in English. I'm not sure. Probably reading and English kind of go together. But
3: this was Italian children, so I'm guessing Italian
2: probably,
3: reading.
2: Probably, yes. Yeah? Italian reading. Yeah. And the study points to a frequent phone checking and constant social media notifications as likely distractions, although it does not prove a direct cause and effect relationship. And the findings, of course, add to growing debate over youth social media use as countries including the UK and Australia are considering or have already implemented stricter age limits.
3: 네, 한 5천 명 정도의 이탈리아 어린이들을 대상으로 이게 연구를 실시했더니요. 11살, 12살 정도의 소셜 미디어를 시작할 경우 그렇지 않은 아이들에 비해서 시험 성적이 낮았는데 구체적으로는 maths and reading, 수학과 그다음에 지금 이제 이탈리아에서 국어에 해당되는 이탈리아어겠죠.
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0: 그 얘기도
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0: 보니
1: translation readily
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1: You'd probably be getting less sleep. There would be a
0: Yes.
1: lot of different factors that would be affecting your scores at school. Also, your social life at school as well.
0: Exactly. Now, with all studies, we have to be very careful with the wording. We can't say all children who start social media do this. That's too what's too extreme, I guess, and you use expressions like appear to be, or this is what we have found. So what does appear to?
1: So appear to something, it means it kind of gives the impression of being, doing, or having something, or to seem a certain way based on what is known or based on what is found in the study.
0: 자, 이렇게 보인다라는 영어 표현 appear to 동사 이렇게 씁니다. 그래서 appear to perform worse. 그러면은 시험 성적이 더 낮은 것으로 보인다. 이런 뜻이 되겠고요. 자, 그다음에 fall behind.
1: Fall behind, it means you move slower than others or fail to maybe meet a deadline or miss some sort of regular, when we're talking about like economic terms, when you miss a regular payment, you could say you fell behind your regular payments.
0: 네. 뒤처지다, 늦어지다 할 때, to fall behind. 자, 그럼 다시 한번 읽어보겠습니다. An Italian study reveals that children who open social media accounts at ages 11 to 12 appear to perform worse in tests than those who delay, falling behind by the equivalent of 6 months of learning. Another headline from Wednesday. A rescue kitten ties the Guinness World Records for the most toes on a cat. Here's the headline.
1: A 10-month-old rescue kitten in the U.S. has tied the Guinness World Record for the most toes on a cat, possessing a confirmed total of 28 digits.
0: 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So, how many toes do normal cats have?
1: Apparently, they have 18.
0: 오케이.
1: 18 toes, and that's like the normal number. But this rescue cat, he's from Michigan, and he has tied the Guinness World Record for the most toes on a cat with 28 digits, and it's been confirmed by veterinarians. His name is Toby. He's a 10-month-old polydactyl cat. He was adopted by Delaney Henderson, who says his extra toes are matched only by his playful personality and love for food. And despite having 30 claws, he has no health problems and lives happily with another polydactyl rescue cat named Connie. And Henderson hopes that Toby's record-breaking story will encourage more people to adopt shelter animals.
0: Okay. 자, 보통의 고양이는 총 18개의 발가락을 가지고 있는데요. 앞발이 5개, 그다음에 뒷발이 4개, 이렇게 발가락을 가지고 있어서 총 18개가 일반적인데 이 고양이 같은 경우에는 28개의 발가락을 가지고 있어서 기네스 부문, 이 부문이 또 있다는 게또 역시나 또
1: There's a
0: 놀랍습니다만.
1: Guinness World Record for
0: Yeah, I
1: everything.
0: think so.
1: Everything you can think of.
0: Anything you can imagine, there's probably a record for it. 자, possess 28 digits. Possess something.
1: When you possess something, that means you own, you have, you hold control over something.
0: 원래 소유한다는 뜻인데요. 여기서는 그냥 가지고 있다. 그래가지고 발가락이 몇개 있다라는 뜻으로 this cat possesses 28 digits라고 mm-hmm. 했습니다. Yeah. Digits는 뭘까요?
1: Digits. Digits in this case refers to, it's basically a formal or medical word